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1: Mahoney has recently become a soccer dad. About 15 minutes into last week's soccer session, Mahoney was visibly irritated, so I asked him what was wrong. He whispered to me, "I didn't realize there'd be so much bending over at soccer practice. I didn't sign up for this."
2: 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Mahoney, not that long ago, looked over at me and said, "She is in soccer practice. This will be her final year." Never again.
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3: Albany weather.
13: Few scattered thunderstorms still around this evening. Partly cloudy through the overnight hours. Low in the mid-70s. Tomorrow, partly sunny. Showers and thunderstorms likely. High 96. Our heat index up to 107. Thunderstorms around tomorrow night. Low 74. Partly cloudy. Scattered showers Saturday. I'm Georgia WeatherNet meteorologist KJ Allen.
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Eric Clapton, I Can't Stand It, with Mudd and a big block of classic rock for you on your 80s at 8. Hey, we have a very funny morning show for you. 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

0: 103 Albany's Classic Rock Station, Stevie Nicks. And stand back with Mud and a big block of classic rock for you on your 80s at 8. Mike Reno and Loverboy in that set. And everybody's working for the weekend. Mike Reno wearing his red spandex pants, getting ready for the weekend. You are sure happy it is a Thursday, soon to be a Friday fun day. Then your weekend headspace. Go enjoy your weekend coming up, because you know 100% it will rock. Now, tickets are going very fast for a very cool show called Stairway to Zeppelin, September the 19th at the Municipal Auditorium, Flint River Entertainment Complex. And Rock 103 present Stairway to Zeppelin. What an amazing Led Zepp tribute band. 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

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Brian Adams with Mud and a big block of classic rock for you. Hey, thank you for rocking with me tonight, Newton. 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
6: Albany weather.
7: A few scattered thunderstorms still around this evening. Partly cloudy through the overnight hours. Low in the mid-70s. Tomorrow, partly sunny. Showers and thunderstorms likely. High 96. Our heat index up to 107. Thunderstorms around tomorrow night. Low 74. Partly cloudy. Scattered showers Saturday. I'm Georgia WeatherNet meteorologist KJ Allen.
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0: Rock 103, Albany's classic rock station, KISS. We're going to rock and roll all night and party every day with Mud and a big block of classic rock. Led Zeppelin, that Zet from Led Zepp 3 with all that screaming, the Immigrant Song. You want to scream? Well, Stairway to Zeppelin's coming to the Municipal Auditorium on September the 19th. That's an amazing Led Zepp tribute band. Tickets are going very fast. But if you feel lucky, listen for those Zepptones to play and get into when to catch Stairway to Zeppelin on September the 19th at the Municipal Auditorium, presented by Flint River Entertainment Complex and Rock 103. Hey, good luck, Metallica's coming up. Author on Bad Company and Bon Jovi next. And another big block of classic rock is on deck two from Rock 103.
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6: Albany weather.
7: A few scattered thunderstorms still around this evening. Partly cloudy through the overnight hours. Low in the mid-70s. Tomorrow, partly sunny. Showers and thunderstorms likely. High 96. Our heat index up to 107. Thunderstorms around tomorrow night. Low 74. Partly cloudy. Scattered showers Saturday. I'm Georgia WeatherNet meteorologist KJ Allen.
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0: Before you can relax this summer, 93% of parents' time at the pool is spent watching this. 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
2: 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About 15 minutes into last week's soccer session, Mahoney was visibly irritated, so I asked him what was wrong. He whispered to me, "I didn't realize there'd be so much bending over at soccer practice. I didn't sign up for this."
3: 1,000% true. Let me tell you why. Mahoney, not that long ago, looked over at me and said, "She is in soccer practice. This will be her final year." Never again.
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12: Albany weather.
13: Few scattered thunderstorms still around this evening. Partly cloudy through the overnight hours. Low in the mid-70s. Tomorrow, partly sunny. Showers and thunderstorms likely. High 96. Our heat index up to 107. Thunderstorms around tomorrow night. Low 74. Partly cloudy. Scattered showers Saturday. I'm Georgia WeatherNet meteorologist KJ Allen.
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7: Albany weather.
8: Fairly clear in the mid-70s this morning. Mainly sunny for a good portion of the day. A round of showers moving through. Cold front just to our north will stay hot and humid in the mid-90s. Mostly sunny. A leftover shower for Saturday back into the mid-90s. Sunshine, mid-90s on Sunday. From the Georgia Weather Net, I'm meteorologist Jason Wallio.
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9: Albany weather.
10: Fairly clear in the mid-70s this morning, mainly sunny for a good portion of the day. A round of showers moving through. Cold front just to our north will stay hot and humid in the mid-90s, mostly sunny. A leftover shower for Saturday back in the mid-90s. Sunshine, mid-90s on Sunday. From the Georgia Weather Net, I'm meteorologist Jason Wollio.
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8: Albany weather.
9: Fairly clear in the mid-70s this morning. Mainly sunny for a good portion of the day. A round of showers moving through. Cold front just to our north. We'll stay hot and humid in the mid-90s. Mostly sunny. A leftover shower for Saturday back in the mid-90s. Sunshine, mid-90s on Sunday. From the Georgia Weather Net, I'm meteorologist Jason Waldio.
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4: 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Albany weather.
9: Fairly clear in the mid-70s this morning. Mainly sunny for a good portion of the day. A round of showers moving through. Cold front just to our north. We'll stay hot and humid in the mid-90s. Mostly sunny. A leftover shower for Saturday back in the mid-90s. Sunshine, mid-90s on Sunday. From the Georgia Weather Net, I'm meteorologist Jason Waldio.
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2: Audrey, I don't mean to be too dramatic, but it's time to say goodbye to Mahoney.
3: Farewell, my friend. It was nice knowing you over the course of the last almost 10 years.
2: You don't want to
3: miss, but not forgot. Why are we saying goodbye?
2: Yes, you don't want to know why?
3: You just told me.
2: You just seem so ready to say goodbye.
3: She told me to say goodbye.
4: She does inherit my salary when I die. That is in my will.
2: She had a cue card with a little speech already written on it. It's been a great run, my friend.
3: It was a friend of ours. For so long.
2: Gone but never forgotten.
4: So you guys,
3: where are you going?
4: So you guys know that around Father's Day, my wife got me a smoker.
2: Mm-hmm.
4: And I've been like wanting a smoker. Well, I've been resisting a smoker for a long time. Not that I didn't want it, but I just knew that getting a smoker was going to end up being a problem in my life.
2: Well, and that's what surprises me about your wife getting this for you, because your wife is more concerned about your health than even you are.
4: Yes, she would like me to stick around, and I'm just very hungry.
2: You've said openly before that you feel like a smoker is going to be the death of you, but I do feel like when you get to a certain age in life, and especially you being the homebody that you are,
4: yes,
2: a smoker fits pretty well into your
4: life. There's a couple of avenues that guys can go down when they turn, you know, when they're in their 40s.
2: Yeah.
4: You know, mid-30s to 40s. Like, we kind of choose a path, and I've done the craft beer thing mm-hmm. in my 20s.
2: Yeah.
4: I've done the bourbon and scotch thing.
2: Yeah.
4: I've done the cigar thing. I feel like I'm becoming a backyard dad now.
3: I love this venture for you because you were the cigar and whiskey and beer guy in your 30s.
4: Yes.
3: So now that you've hit your 40s, like true.
2: You're evolving.
3: Smack dab in the 40s.
4: And so I've got the I've never owned a grill of my own ever.
2: Like, really?
4: Just never. It's like my backyard was primarily for
3: cigars.
4: Yeah. And drinking.
2: Yeah.
4: My backyard.
2: Had a lot of fun back there, man. It was great.
3: And you were in your 30s. You've grown up.
4: And my backyard now is primarily for my daughter and the family and things of that nature.
2: Cigars from time to time will find their way back there, but sure. It's a family environment.
3: That's more of like an affair.
4: So, and now I find myself as being the lawn dad. I've become obsessed with trying to get my lawn looking good.
2: There's nothing better. You do reach a certain point in life where all of a sudden you understand, like those old guys that you always just thought were old guys that cared about their grass, that would proudly display if they got the yard of the month or something. You're like,
4: I can only hope.
2: Dream.
3: Well, but I'm happy your wife finally giving in and getting you a grill.
4: No, she was not even giving in. She got it for me. She got me the smoker. And now I smoked ribs for the first time 2 days ago. And I feel like I found a new hyperfixation.
3: It's slow cooking meats, brother.
4: Thousands of barbecue ribs over the years. Me and Bossy Rossi for lunch, long dinners, business meetings, things of that nature. He and I put down a lot of barbecue.
2: Let me ask you a question, because your bang bang bro over there, he is shaking with excitement as we talk about this.
5: I cannot wait.
3: He's trembling for the meats.
2: You are a bulk shopper.
5: Yes.
2: Have you made a run to your beloved Costco yet to stock up on the meats?
4: That's where I was. We were at Costco 3 days ago.
2: Uh-huh.
4: Decided to get some ribs. The minimum amount of St. Louis style ribs that you can buy is 10 pounds.
3: Insane awesome. Amount of ribs.
4: Which, again, for $30 is a
2: great deal.
3: But for two people and a 1.5-year-old.
2: Because your wife doesn't eat meat. That's worth mentioning.
4: No,
2: here.
4: She eats meat now.
2: Oh, she does eat meat.
4: That's
2: you're right.
4: She has changed her ways on that.
2: Is she on board with your smoked meats?
4: She kind of likes the ribs. My baby
2: loves the ribs.
4: Like my genes are flowing through her.
2: That's right.
4: You can see the anger, the power, like flow through her when she bit into a rib that was like fresh off the smoker for the first time. Like a little twinkle in her eye.
2: I bleed barbecue sauce now, Daddy.
4: So
5: when Mahoney and I were running hard, though, 10 pounds of smoked ribs, that was an appetizer.
3: That's
2: not enough.
3: Guys.
2: That's not enough.
3: Good God.
4: I'm just here to say,
2: artery.
4: I don't know how much longer I've got on this green earth of ours.
2: Well, the remaining time that you do have is going to be glorious. And when you do die, I'm going to bury you in your backyard.
3: And I will chat GPT your eulogy.
4: Yeah, please smoke me. Imagine. I bet I'm delicious.
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3: Guys, I feel like I really screwed up, made a fairly large mistake by sharing that story about how I pooped myself on the golf course that one time. Mm-hmm. Because it keeps coming back, you see, and there are certain things that we share about our lives, and they're normally embarrassing things that have happened to us, but people really latch onto them. Like, Mahoney, you and your bruised balls became the topic of conversation for weeks on end.
4: Right. Well, we forced that.
3: And then, Audrey,
4: we forced that with songs.
3: Your feet, your slutty little piggies, they just became a huge point of discussion for months on end.
4: You can't ignore them. You see them before you see me.
5: Dave forced that and was trying to make Audrey...
4: sell my feet online.
5: Yeah.
3: Yeah, right.
4: He was trying to be my toe pimp. And I don't appreciate that. My pinky pimp.
5: Pinky toe pimp.
4: As I literally just flexed my pinky out. You couldn't see it, but I flexed that pinky out. So that was the only thing that was visible. Yeah, so what else are you about to force? More poop propaganda?
3: So the one good thing, I guess, about sharing the story about me messing myself on a golf course that one time is that other people also are willing to share their stories.
5: Oh, okay.
3: Yeah, which does make me feel better.
6: You guys were talking about embarrassing stories. Back in 2020, I had turned 21. I live in Florida, so bars were open. Well, I decided we were going to go out to a little Irish pub and celebrate my 21st birthday. Well, you know, people are buying me drinks. I'm mixing liquor. I shouldn't. Irish car bombs, the whole nine. Well, come to find out, I threw up all over the bar. Luckily, it was the outside patio. And then my boyfriend of 8 months and his brother had to carry me to the car. And my boyfriend brought me home. And I shit myself. Didn't even know. He threw me in the shower. I woke up partially in the shower. And next morning, I'm like, oh, that was so fun last night. Didn't even remember shitting myself or throwing up. So, safe to say, I had a great 21st birthday. All right. That's enough embarrassingness. Bye.
4: Message. You're like, hey, baby.
3: Good morning. Get away from me.
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20: Albany weather.
21: Fairly clear in the mid-70s this morning. Mainly sunny for a good portion of the day. A round of showers moving through. Cold front just to our north. We'll stay hot and humid in the mid-90s. Mostly sunny. A leftover shower for Saturday back into the mid-90s. Sunshine, mid-90s on Sunday. From the Georgia Weather Net, I'm meteorologist Jason Woldeo.
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6: Your job is to figure out which restaurant these fast food freakouts happen in. Mahoney and Audrey in the dark on this, but they're trying to help you out. Jim is joining us today. Jim, one question before we get going. What is your favorite fast food restaurant?
7: I would say Del Taco.
6: Let's see if you can solve this riddle here. The first one is a woman confronting the manager for not hiring her son because he has long hair.
8: Always prepared. That's okay. One thing you got to understand is that you have to be ready so you don't have to get ready. That is a child.
9: That is a 16-year-old looking for a job.
8: Yes.
9: And you're not going to get every job that you apply for.
8: And I know
9: and
8: that.
9: And this isn't helping him get a job at all. And it's
8: First
9: not teaching
8: all,
9: him anything.
8: And it's not.
9: No.
8: It's not. But it is going to teach him that just because he did not put it in a ponytail.
9: I did not.
6: Okay. The manager is right on this.
10: Yeah.
6: That is not helping when mom shows up and is filming.
11: Yeah. If there are rules, especially surrounding food and long hair, women have to do it.
6: Yeah.
11: And
10: also,
11: no different.
10: Don't have your mom show up to a job interview.
6: Never. Doesn't help.
11: Oh,
10: that's
11: just
6: the unawareness of mom is alarming. Is that a Carl's Jr., B, a McDonald's, or C, a Whataburger?
10: I think we're just going to have to play the odds here, Audrey.
11: I agree.
10: I think it's got it. We got to go McDonald's.
11: Just,
10: right. There's
11: always a hairnet at a McDonald's. I can't say the same for the other two.
6: All right, Jim, the decision is ultimately yours. Carl's Jr. / Hardee's, McDonald's or Whataburger?
7: McDonald's.
6: McDonald's is correct.
11: From St. Mahoney, great job. Our fierce
7: Thank
11: leader.
7: You.
11: Our fierce fast food leader.
10: Can I complain about McDonald's for 1 second
11: before
10: we go to the next one?
11: Of course.
10: Please, you know, I was eating at McDonald's yesterday.
11: As you do.
10: And they're out of the fried apple pie, man.
11: They're out? You
10: so
11: ate them out?
10: The big arch is gone.
11: I ate them out.
10: Wait, fried apple pies. It's,
11: Well, you got to slow down on the diet.
10: They're dead to me now.
6: Was that your favorite McDonald's, the one that's close to your house that's well-run?
10: It is, but, I mean, I think the promotion is ending.
6: Mahoney, it's like once every 3 weeks you loudly declare that McDonald's is dead to you, and then something pulls you back in.
10: Well, nothing's yet. You know, we'll wait and see what's next.
11: Can you stop falling in love with things that are limited runs? I think this is the problem. You like hurting yourself.
10: You know, it's like dating in the summer, you know? It's four seasons.
11: Yes, okay. Let's get back to the game. Dave.
6: Okay. You can win it right here, Jim, if you get this one correct. This is a woman in the drive-thru, and there's somebody there that doesn't speak English very well, and she can't order her food because of it, and you can expect how that went.
12: I'm trying to order.
13: ¿Se pueden mover, por favor? Tengo orden atrás.
12: Okay, but I want to order food.
13: No, hay nadie que hable inglés. ¿Te puedes mover, por favor?
12: That doesn't make
13: no
12: any sense.
13: Okay,
12: call the police. I didn't do nothing. I'm trying to order food. Okay, but I want to order food. And you telling me you can't order my food because you don't speak English? That doesn't make any sense.
11: So that makes me feel like somebody who was supposed to be in that role
6: didn't
11: left.
6: Show up for work.
11: And
6: yeah,
11: that's
6: when
11: we offer some grace and maybe just get out your Google Translator app on your phone. I mean, literally, it's very easy to use. It makes me feel like you've not traveled much.
10: Also, just order.
11: Just order.
10: Like,
6: just say what you want and then see if it's right on the screen.
11: Go inside.
6: Right,
11: I'm sure there's a kiosk. Like, just offer some grace because clearly that was not supposed to be her role for the day.
6: Or that's a really messed up thing to do as the manager.
10: Or you're just tired.
6: Put the chick who doesn't speak English over there. Let's see what happens.
11: That's going to go well.
10: What are our options?
6: For the win here, Jim, is it A, an Arby's, B, a Long John Silver's, or C, a Taco Bell?
11: That would be so funny if it was a Long John Silver's. That would be so
10: Again,
11: funny.
10: We don't have a lot to go on here. She's talking, but she's talking through a window. Mm. Like that's why I feel like that's one of the
11: that's LJS mentality.
10: That doesn't feel like Taco Bell. You're never ordering through a window at a Taco Bell.
11: You're getting AI people now through Taco Bell.
10: I think that could be a Long John Silver's.
6: Wow.
11: LJS, let's go.
6: Who calls it LJS? All right. Jim, up to you to make the decision. Arby's, Long John Silver's, or Taco Bell?
7: There's not that many Long John Silver's.
11: You are your own person.
10: Yep.
11: You can absolutely go with your gut here.
7: I'll go Long John Silver's. Okay.
6: Yeah, no, you should have gone with your gut. That was the Taco Bell, guys. That was the Taco Bell.
11: It also felt like I can't say that as the response. Like, I can't answer that.
6: You're too white.
11: I just went Long John Silver's purely because, like, white I just guilt. Can't answer that.
10: I'll be honest, I just haven't ordered at a Long John Silver's.
11: Hush, puppy.
10: I mean, he was right. He was right. Okay, what is our final one?
6: All right, this lady is somewhat friendly when she doesn't get the chicken sandwich that she ordered. Have a listen.
1: Everything you got. Everything you got.
4: Listen, you want a chicken sandwich?
11: That's what Brad Pitt heard before he went in to do his Inglourious Basterds role. Like, what in the horrible Southern accent is that? Okay,
6: all right.
11: Sorry.
6: Here's our options. A, a Wendy's. B, a Popeye's. Or C, a Burger King.
10: I think this is
11: Popeye's.
10: A Popeye's. You think? I thought
4: Popeye's.
10: That was... Okay.
11: The chicken sandwich?
4: It sounds real.
10: I was thinking Wendy's like number seven. Wendy's number seven's a chicken sandwich.
6: I don't know. Mahoney might be onto something here. You got to get this one right.
11: Oh, Wendy's for a chicken sandwich.
10: I almost called my shot beforehand, but didn't want to stunt.
11: Okay, don't listen to me, because I would have said Popeye's, but Dave's giving us the eyeballs. And I guess
10: I think it's Wendy's.
11: Wendy's.
10: Number seven at Wendy's is a chicken sandwich. I know that.
6: Did she say number seven in there?
10: She did.
6: He was listening close.
10: Oh. Yeah, man. Oh, well, I'm a fast food frying expert.
11: Chicken sandwich.
10: Just get my chicken sandwich.
11: My God, baby.
6: Jim, final decision is yours.
14: Well, he said number seven's chicken sandwich.
11: Mm-hmm. Yes.
14: Okay, that one.
11: Great.
6: Wendy's it is.
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3: When the cops finally did catch up with all of this and they arrested her, she had some cocaine on her. Well, not so much on her, but
4: in her.
3: Yeah.
4: Is that end up becoming your blowhole?
2: Dave and Mahoney.
3: He got arrested on August 1st and is accused of using a customer's Capital One credit card without their permission. He decided he needed some more protein.
5: Oh, yeah?
3: Went to a nearby barbecue restaurant.
5: Nice. Treated himself?
3: Yep.
5: What's in your wallet? His car, apparently.
2: Dave and Mahoney.
4: I saw that someone said that avocados taste like a clean
3: Excuse me?
5: If guacamole tastes like a job, I'm in.
2: All right. Now, this is Dave and Mahoney.
3: Hello, friends, and thank you for joining us on this Friday. Got some good news and some bad news to kick things off today. What would you like first there, Mahoney?
5: Dave, why don't we start today's show with some bad news?
3: Yeah, so we know that kids on e-bikes can kind of sometimes be little a-holes. You know, they're flying through neighborhoods, jumping over stuff.
5: Bad drivers have no age.
3: Yeah.
5: But yeah, my daughter in her like cozy coop, reckless. It's just road rage, all sorts of things.
3: So it's on the streets.
5: Exactly.
3: So there was a couple of kids that took it to a whole new level. So instead of just being little wankers flying around in a parking lot or a neighborhood or whatever it is and driving people crazy, they decided to take their e-bikes straight into a Target.
4: Oh, that's funny. Whatever.
3: It's kind of funny. Okay. They look like they're, I don't know, like 14, 15-year-old kids.
4: I mean, if we could run the laundry list of the stuff that I did at 14, and we would be like, whoa, you are an absolute mess. You're 14.
5: Yeah, but you've got, like, people in there.
3: Yeah, they did alarm the shoppers, and they damaged property, and
4: of course,
3: the sheriff's office was none too pleased with the idea of a couple of kids flying around in a Target intentionally messing with people
4: about
3: crashing their e-bikes into stuff.
4: Yeah, man. I just think it's funny whenever you have a turn in your brain and you just become an adult and you're like, those meddling kids. I mean, Dave, you're stealing from Blockbuster.
5: Yeah, but that's stealing from Blockbuster, not causing damage.
3: Right.
4: Mahoney, you tried to fight somebody with a fence post.
3: I did fight multiple
5: people with a fence post who had it coming.
4: That wasn't damage.
3: And we were actually...
5: It wasn't.
4: Okay.
3: Maybe they were these kids' credits. One was 12 and one was 16. We were a little older when we did our offenses. Old enough to be arrested and put in jail.
4: Yeah, you're better than them. You're correct.
3: No, I'm saying we're worse. We're worse.
5: So, I mean, this isn't nearly as entertaining as if you remember down on, I think it was in Houston, maybe like 2-3 years ago. There were a couple teenagers who rode into a Target on horses.
3: Horses, yeah.
5: That's at least entertaining. This just feels like, you could figure out something.
3: If they were doing it for the love of the game, like we were with shoplifting and beating up drifters,
4: because
5: they're filming it.
3: If they were doing it for content, that's more.
5: This is content play.
4: That's what they do for fun, guys. I'm just saying, it's just funny how we forget that we were kids too. So easily we forget we were kids too. Am I condoning that behavior? No, that's stupid. Don't touch my Target. I mean, like, that's what I'm most concerned about. Like, what aisle did they go through?
3: I would like to see you on the other end of it as the...
4: Yeah, I mean, like, if you're going through the beauty aisle and I'm like...
5: You're the one, if that happened and it interrupted your shopping experience, you would complain way more than Dave and I would complain.
3: No, you would intentionally get your...
4: actually just not true.
3: You would intentionally get your foot run over and sue.
4: You guys have become... That's also not true. You guys have become the grumpy, crotchety old men that you used to hate. Mister, you both grew up in the grunge 90 Gen X era, and now you guys are like, these meddling kids.
3: No, what annoys me is that they have e-bikes.
4: You guys grew up with Rage Against the Machine.
3: I know.
4: And now you guys have become the government you hate.
5: No, we have not.
3: Whatever. Some good news today as well, and I appreciate this. Vince Gilligan, who's one of the most talented show writers in all of television, you know, Breaking Bad and Better Call Saul, he's got that show Pluribus, mm-hmm. and one of the big gripes that we have is that he basically came out and said as soon as season number one wrapped that it was going to be, quote, a while until season number
4: 28. Like 2 years or something insane,
3: He has come out and said that even his mother is hassling him. He said that his mom has become impatient with him, saying that she might not even live to see season number two.
4: I mean, 2 years is quite a long time, Mahoney. I know you agree. You kind of were like, well, I'm done with the show. But, yeah. I mean, don't rush writing either.
5: But also have stuff ready, you know?
4: Cosign, yes.
5: I will say this. I have zero interest in House of the Dragon, which I'm very much into the world of Game of Thrones, even after the disastrous ending to the original series, gave it another chance. But like with the long breaks there, I'm tired. Like, turn your stuff around. High quality production can be done. You know, commit to it.
4: And the Sopranos do it.
5: Well, they didn't.
4: Like, no, I know.
5: Sopranos were the ones who started this whole garbage. Yeah. And David Chase took like 3 or 4 years off between a couple of those seasons.
4: Well, I guess what I meant was, how did Sopranos hang on to the...
3: Because we didn't have anything else.
5: Yeah.
3: Now there's so much content.
4: Now there's e-bikes.
3: It's kind of like the dating world, you know? It's like back in the day, you used to have that one person that you pined for years on end. And now there's just like Tinder. There's just, you have access
4: to
3: everyone.
4: So much distractions. Yeah. We're now we just like need constant. Yeah.
3: We'll just move on.
2: 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And now the Dave and Mahoney Show gets back into the classic rock.
4: Wow. A morning show that actually plays music and makes me laugh. 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

0: years old, reportedly have no face-to-face interaction with another person on a typical day. That's 1 in 10 of people that are 23 to 29, which I think about those years for me, those were probably my most social years. Like, I was out and about constantly.
1: Always.
2: Yeah. These are also people who are willing to fill out a survey. They're by their computer. I mean, I think we should take that into consideration. I mean, I do feel like as a millennial, who there was always a new article written about us every single day until we started being the ones who were writing the articles. Yeah. Now we're so focused on Gen Z. I mean, I see kids out.
0: No,
2: I see kids out all the time.
0: I do too, but what they're saying is that over the last handful of years, it's been a dramatic shift. So this same age group of people, 23 to 29 years old, before the pandemic in 2019, it was only at 3%. And over the course of 6 years, the fact that that's jumped to 10% is pretty alarming.
2: Sure.
1: Yeah, I mean, that's when you're talking 1 in 10 people for anything, not having human contact as well. These are just the people who are probably living perpetually online and
0: working remotely,
1: working from home, yeah. and it's not healthy. Like, I mean, no. You don't have to be like, even if you don't like people, like,
2: go out,
1: not seeing anyone.
2: I've seen
1: like,
2: the sun.
1: Just go outside and you know, like, I don't like talking to random people, but you know what? I'll go outside and or go to a public place and remind me, like, man, these people are so dumb.
0: It makes you feel smarter.
1: Yeah, it just reaffirms some beliefs I have in society.
0: Well, it's one of the serious issues when they talk about, you know, people getting, like, radicalized. Because yep. We see it all the time. We're like, how on earth does somebody get radicalized by whatever it may be online where they just think that the whole world belongs a certain way or is a certain way?
2: Because there's so much fear-mongering online. I mean, a lot of these articles, there's a real lack of media literacy. Literacy in general, let's not, like, not even just attributed to media. People can't even read.
0: Right.
2: People do not know how to read anymore.
0: Isn't that wild?
2: It is. So then they're just watching, like you said, all these YouTube videos or whatever it is, and playing video games and having AI boyfriends and girlfriends and kind of trapped. But again, I do feel like I am seeing kids out. So I know 1 in 10 is what the survey says. But I feel like I refuse to believe that. I refuse to believe it's 1 in 10.
0: I would like to think that you're right. But I mean, because they've been doing the same survey even pre-pandemic and looking at these numbers and the fact that it's tripled in that amount of time.
2: True.
0: I know.
1: See, you know? I feel like it's higher. You know?
2: You do?
1: I do. I really do.
2: You're inside?
1: No, I'm out. Audrey, do you not understand? I go out literally every day with my baby.
2: Yeah, but you're going to baby places. I mean, like, I do know you go everywhere.
1: I go to Costco. I go to Trader Joe's.
2: Right, and that's like for,
1: I go to the community center.
2: That's
1: I'm doing things.
0: That sounds so bare minimum because that's just like how most people function, right? Like, you're going to the store and you're going places with your kid and you're doing stuff. You're living life. The idea that 1 in 10 kids, right, 23 to 29 years old, have no interaction whatsoever on a regular basis, that is really an alarming number.
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4: I know you guys have been on the edge of your seat wondering when the sixth installment of Scary Movie is going to be out for streaming. And, I mean, this is actually a pretty big one as far as the Scary Movie franchise goes, because it brings back together Marlon Wayans and Sean Wayans and Anna Faris, Regina Hall. They're all a part of this one. September 3rd, it's coming to Paramount Plus. You know, and they're saying that many of the releases around this time of year have to do something with Halloween. Scary Movie, I guess, sort of falls into that category.
5: Yeah, I mean, it had a pretty good theatrical run. For, you know, a franchise that hadn't really been thought about for a while, or they thought they couldn't make these movies anymore. And it turns out we can make whatever movies we still want.
4: Yeah, but the reason why this one is doing so well, I guess, is because the Wayans brothers being back involved, because they haven't been involved in the franchise since Scary Movie 2 all the way back in 2001, and they're such an important part of the franchise. So, again, September 3rd, Paramount Plus. Mahoney, I don't know if you'll appreciate this as much as I do, but I'm very excited about this. Vince Vaughn's Bad Monkey.
5: Yes.
4: On Apple TV is coming back, and we now have a date. So,
5: I didn't even know production had started on it.
4: Yeah, so season number 2 is going to premiere on December 2nd on Apple TV.
5: Oh, so not that far away.
4: Not that far out, yeah.
5: So, yeah, about a year, I would say. That's like right around the time it wrapped last year, because that was... It's funny because that's the last, actually, no, that's 2 years ago now, because that was the last series my wife and I were able to watch in our bedroom before the baby moved in.
4: Yeah, it does feel like it's been away for a while, but now it's only, you know, a little over 3 months, and we'll get a new 10-episode season.
5: Nice.
4: Yep. So I guess maybe we are learning something new about Tupac with this trial. So Tupac's trial is going on right now in Las Vegas, for those of you that don't know, 30 years after he got shot. And this guy is being charged something that, and maybe this is common knowledge, you guys tell me. So I guess that after Tupac was killed, he was cremated.
5: Okay.
4: And did you guys know that he was then smoked by his friends and relatives?
5: I had heard rumors. I didn't know that was ever confirmed, but I thought that was an urban legend.
4: No, I guess that's something that that came up in the trial as well. So he got cremated, and then his friends, you know, rolled him up in a blunt and smoked him, and some of his family members as well.
5: I would rather smoke the...
6: What?
5: That feels terrible.
6: I mean, why would you ever want to do that? You're smoking and putting human ashes in your lungs.
4: It's gross, and it's weird, and yeah, kind of makes me...
6: Stop that.
4: ...question his friends and his family quite a bit. What are you doing, man?
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0: 3, and the Dave and Mahoney Show continues with more craziness and more great classic rock. 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The hair was bigger.
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4: From your WALG newsroom, I'm Jared Cirillo. Students at Valdosta 707 Baytree Apartments are again reporting move-in delays. It's the second straight year. Parents say some apartments were not ready by the scheduled move-in dates, and that forced students into temporary housing. One parent says his daughter was placed in a temporary room that could not be locked from the outside, raising concerns about security. The apartment complex eventually moved her into a permanent room and waived her first month's rent. Other students are still waiting, however. Albany officials are considering extending the Riverfront Trail to Cheehaw Park, but trail users say safety concerns must be addressed first. Some want brush cleared to improve visibility, while a city commissioner is calling for more patrols along the trail. Commissioners are expected to choose between two expansion routes. The south route would cost the city about $500,000, while the north route could require twice that amount. I'm Jared Cirillo reporting.
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22: Good bit of cloud cover today. A little sunshine as well. And scattered showers and thunderstorms likely. High in the mid-90s. Our heat index up to 107. Showers continue tonight. Then a little clearing as we head into Saturday. Just a few isolated showers around. Much lower humidity on Sunday. I'm Georgia WeatherNet meteorologist KJ Allen.
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1: This is Dave and Mahoney.
2: Being in a fraternity or a sorority in 2026 is a lot different than it was, say, 20 years ago. And there is a real hierarchy when it comes to getting into some of these clubs. Audrey, I don't know if you've seen this, you know, where they have these gigantic events. You know, this is like University of Alabama is the first one that comes to mind, where like getting to be a part of certain sororities is like being accepted into the university itself.
3: I mean, I would say the SAC holds the highest standard for sorority and fraternity rush, yes.
2: So they now have a thing where they are making sure that the people that join certain, in this case, sororities, meet the standard of their sorority, you know, because you can't have any scrubs in there when, you know, you...
4: And by that, you mean poor people.
2: Well,
4: yes.
2: No, it's not just poor people.
4: It's part of it, though.
2: Well, I mean, of course that's part of it. But I mean, most people that are going to the university to begin with that, you know, are trying to get into these sororities, because they now have, like, coaches that you can hire for tens of thousands of dollars to prep you to rush, essentially, to try to get into certain sororities. Mm-hmm. And it is like a status symbol, like if you're in there. But now they're kind of reverse engineering it where, sure, you can hire the coaches for tens of thousands of dollars to try to coach you into it. Yes, you can pay all of the dues. Everything can be set up for you perfectly where you are going to be a part of this sorority and nothing is going to stop you unless, of course, you get caught by the basement girls.
4: What are the basement girls?
2: The basement girls are this group of girls that are part of these big sororities where their job is to go and dig and dig and dig on the potential pledges
3: to see if they can
2: uncover dirt on them.
3: Yeah, that's been a thing.
2: It's been a thing.
3: Yeah, man.
2: This is all news to me.
3: That's why they always say you scrub your social media in order to make it look like you are a certain version of yourself. I mean, this has been, I mean, so I'm 30, I'll be 35 in a couple months. And that has been a thing, I mean, since I was in school, whenever you had Facebook.
2: Yeah.
3: And so it was always, you had to make sure that you had your best pictures, you know, that you were your best facing self, front facing self, so that, I mean, it's kind of the way that you think about getting a job in 2026, too. I mean, like, you don't want to be, like, having pictures of you beer bonging as your profile picture.
2: So the candidates obviously get a boost if they have family ties to the sorority and strong academics and leadership and dance cheer experience. But social media is obviously a big part of it. And so with what these basement girls do is they go in and they start investigating things like past scandals, drug use, controversial social media posts.
3: Can't even imagine
2: romantic associations.
3: Today.
2: Like, if you dated some guy that turned out to be problematic, they're going to find that out about you, other personal information.
3: Yeah, man.
2: It's scary,
4: it's
2: man.
3: They're doing more than jobs do in 2026.
2: I know, man, but like, let kids do dumb stuff. Well, like, I should not be blocked from getting into a fraternity because I did some dumb stuff when I was a teenager.
4: But also, you know,
3: you're still a teenager.
4: You're
3: 17, 18.
4: You look at the cost of this now, you know, the average cost of joining a frat or a sorority for 4 years in the SEC, you're talking about $10,000+ a year additional on top of your tuition. So, you know, it's like $40,000-$50,000 added on there, plus all the other activities that are included. So for me, this just feels expensive. Why would you subject yourself to that? And it just feels like it's just too commercial now.
2: Yeah.
4: If you're hiring coaches and they're doing these background checks, just ugh.
3: Yeah. Just don't send your kids to the SEC then.
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0: Do I have to?
1: It may shock a mere mortal to think that one of these things is actually true that Mahoney has done behind the scenes. But Mahoney's wife has shared with us a couple of things that have happened. And one of them is, in fact, 100% true. And Brian is joining us today, and his job is to figure out which one of these two things is, in fact, true. Brian, one question for you before we get going. Do you think Mahoney is lazy, or do you think he is efficient?
2: Well, you know, I've been called lazy a couple times, too, just because I don't jump right away. Mm-hmm. I think he's lazily efficient.
1: Okay.
3: Well, best of both worlds there. I appreciate the vote of confidence there, Brian. When I was a young man, Dave, traveling the Black Hills of South Dakota, I came across a wise man. And that wise man said, son, the key to life is working smarter and not harder. And ever since that day, it has been my life's mission to spread the word of efficiency all across these great lands of ours.
4: I feel like you were most efficient at finding random alone men.
1: Yeah.
3: He's wise. And, you know, there are a lot of
4: wise
3: gold in Black
4: men.
3: Hills.
1: Yeah.
3: My mom bought a lot of Black Hills gold off QVC back in the 90s.
1: Oh. All right, Brian, so we are going to play you two things that Mahoney's wife was kind enough to share with us from how he acts when no one else is around, no one else is watching. You're trying to figure out which one is 100% true. And the first one here is called Soccer Dad.
5: Mahoney has recently become a soccer dad. Our daughter is enrolled in a soccer program, which is less soccer and more toddlers running around kicking over cones, while the coach, who clearly has never worked with small children, loudly sighs and mumbles under his breath. It is a wild scene every Saturday morning. Because the kids are so small, it requires parent participation, including things like modeling the activities and retrieving balls. About 15 minutes into last week's soccer session, Mahoney was visibly irritated, so I asked him what was wrong. He whispered to me, I didn't realize there'd be so much bending over at soccer practice. I didn't sign up for this.
4: 1,000% true. Let me tell you why. Mahoney, not that long ago, looked over at me and said, she is in soccer practice. This will be her final year.
1: It gets easier, Mahoney. It does get easier.
4: You don't have to always participate. But because he is participating, he wants her to never do soccer again. That has to
3: They're
4: be true.
3: They're making me bear crawl and crab walk. It is unacceptable.
1: They're making you bear crawl and crab walk?
3: Yeah.
4: Does she have this on video?
3: My wife does.
4: We need it.
3: But also the coach, who's a super nice guy, he has never, like, this is a 2 and under soccer class, and is astounded that they do not follow directions.
4: Yeah, a kid doesn't know what a bear crawl is. Just have him run out there. Yeah.
1: All right. So that one, I'm with you, Audrey. That sounds very, very true.
4: Well, only because he told me never again.
1: All right. This next one is called Car Break. Here we go.
5: As luck would have it, our darling daughter took a large dump a few minutes later and needed a diaper change. I'd left the diaper bag in the car because she usually does her business at home like a member of the Farrah family and rarely needs a public change. I asked Mahoney to run out to the car to grab the diaper bag, which he did with a sigh. About 10 minutes later, he still wasn't back, so I called him, and when he answered, his phone connected to the Bluetooth speaker in his car. I asked what was taking so long, and he said he just needed to sit for a minute. When he came back with the bag, I asked him why the car was on, and he shrugged and said, I just needed to use my massage seat for a minute, baby. I'm an old dad.
1: Oh, my God. That also sounds so true.
4: What do you think, Dave?
1: That sounds so true. I can absolutely see him, even though his daughter is covered in feces, going, Daddy needs a break.
3: Covered in feces.
1: Just a little crabby patty, man.
3: That's what babies do.
4: I feel like Mahoney would just say a few more minutes. Like, it's fine just for a few more minutes.
1: Bossy Rossi?
6: I could see Mahoney doing this, but not for the massage. I could see him doing it for the air conditioning.
1: Yeah.
2: He's napping.
3: I will say the massage seat is 10 out of 10. That is the one luxury I could never go back from.
1: All right, Brian, you've heard our take on this. It's time for you to make a decision. Which one of these is 100% true?
2: Well, based on listening to you guys every single day, I'm saying both of them are true. But you can't beat the massaging seat.
3: That is, can we get a drum roll, please?
1: Yeah.
4: Oh, my God.
3: Oh! No, this is right now, do a beer for breakfast. Brian, both of those are 100% true. Wow.
2: I called it.
3: There you did. First time somebody's ever called that out.
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1: Dave and Mahoney.
2: Bring back shame. That is something that you've said many times on this show, Audrey, and I think that we need to lean in one more time.
3: Thank you.
2: Because this story, this is just where we are in 2026. And I really do blame the likes of Pornhub and some of these other sites. So there is an OnlyFans model. Her name is Scarlett Voss. And she has just gotten on the internet to share the happy news that she is with child.
3: Stop it. I'm going to be sick.
2: It's her second child with her husband, who is also her stepbrother.
4: Okay. That's just... I mean, I get the love can find its way, but, like, how long were they step-siblings? So if they were, like, if you're talking, if they were, like, 17 when their parents got married, okay, sure, that's slightly different. But if you were, like, raised from, like, the time you were both, like, 3 years old, that feels awful.
2: So they actually met at the age of 13. And then later became step-siblings when their parents got together. So they claim, their lore, the story that they're sharing with us is that, no, you guys, we knew each other before our parents got together.
4: Well,
2: so
4: it's not weird. Then that,
2: come on. If you were growing up in the same house together, raised...
4: But if they met at 13, school, that's... Yeah,
3: you could be going to the same school and then their parents met. Yeah, I mean,
4: different.
3: I agree. It's still gross.
2: Still weird. Like, there's a lot of people out there, man.
3: You know what I think? You know, in this case, if they were already going to school together and they met and maybe they were boyfriend-girlfriend and then the parents got together and then they started being boyfriend-girlfriend, then that's shame on the parents.
2: I mean, sure, I guess, but... we're just speculating all of that, right? They just say that they met at 13 and then their parents got together after that. Like, I would give them some grace as well. Like, if they had a relationship and everything else. We don't know any of that. All I know is
3: Then all I'm hearing is that their parents got together and then they had two kids that were the exact same age and thought, hey, let's put them under the same roof. And then they ended up liking each other and they weren't related.
2: Yeah.
3: Like, you know what I mean? Like, those are two kids at the peak of hormones slapping them together in a house, and they just so happen to like each other enough to where they are now together to this day and have children together.
2: And I don't know exactly at what point she became an OnlyFans model, but that is her whole thing, and the fact that, you know, she kind of...
3: That she's promoting that stepbrother stuff.
4: Yeah, this is just a niche. It feels weird.
3: Yeah, I mean, that's why it feels weird, because it is weird.
2: Yeah, bring back shame.
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2: You may remember the family secret call that we got from Mike where he talked about this girl moving into their house and her ending up sleeping with him even though she was engaged to his brother. Well, quite a story. Here's Mike's original family secret.
3: Back when I was 17, I was in high school and whatnot, and my older brother, Bill, got engaged to this one girl, and then he took off for basic training in the Air Force.
2: Oh, boy.
3: So she moved in with us. Me and her ended up getting along better than her and my brother. So things happened, and she wrote me a note, and I stuck it in my pocket before I went to school that day, and I never took it out. I threw my clothes in the laundry. And my ma found that note.
2: What did the note say?
3: I never even read it, but it must have lined out everything pretty darn good, because when I got home from school that day, my whole family, everybody was sitting in the family room waiting for me.
2: Oh, no, like an intervention?
3: Yeah, what should have taken my dad like four or five, maybe big steps to get to me, he did in two giant leaps and smacked the shit out of me, man.
2: What ends up happening with the girl, though? Did she get kicked out of the house? Did they break up? What happened?
3: No, they ended up making up and getting married.
2: Oh, my God!
3: They eventually divorced. My brother Chris ended up doing her, too. And then, the bigger secret than that is my dad did her.
2: No! This chick's awesome. She sounds like a good time. Well, guess what? Mike is back with yet another family secret, and this one is shocking in a totally different way.
3: You know, I called in before with a family secret, and this one kind of ties in with that one in a way. I called in because my dad, Kelly, the girl that my brother's fiance.
2: There's more. I'm dying to hear it. What is it, Mike?
3: Okay, because of all that, I had to get out of the house. My dad was beating me almost daily, so I joined the Army. And while I was gone in the Army, and this is kind of sad, I wouldn't even tell it, but it's so old, and everybody involved is dead. So, but my dad bought my sister a car, and when I was gone on in the Army, she got into a head-on wreck and killed some other lady.
2: Oh, man.
3: And then my folks were in the hospital with her when she woke up. They must have asked her what happened or whatever, and she told them that she was trying to light a cigarette, and then she swerved over in the other lane. But they told her to say that she just passed out from the heat.
2: Wow.
3: So both my folks are gone, and my sister's gone, and I wasn't even debating of saying that, but it is a bona fide family secret.
2: So you've never revealed that to anyone before? And
3: no, that's 40 years old. Right
4: Did
3: there.
4: She end up getting off on the charges, or was she ever charged with reckless driving
3: never
4: or anything?
3: Charged.
2: Wow.
3: Never charged, because they said it was she passed out. She was in a movie in Park Mall and came out into the summer heat, and she passed out. But the truth was, you know, cigarettes.
2: The stuff that your family went through is pretty wild.
3: That's pretty sad, I thought. It happened in another city, so the family of that lady will never, ever hear this, so they don't have to be sad all over again or, you know, but that is a bona fide family secret.
2: That is quite the secret. Yep, that's maybe the most shocking one that we've ever heard, Mike, and that's on the tail of your last one, which was up there, too. So, man.
3: I like the first one better.
2: The first one.
4: A little more fun.
2: Yeah, a little more fun. Kelly seemed like a good time, man. Is Kelly still around?
3: Yeah.
2: All right. Tell her I said what's up.
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5: From the WALG newsroom, I'm Jared Cirillo. An Albany man is now in critical condition after police say he was shot multiple times during a road rage incident that happened Thursday. Investigators say William Rimes cut off a vehicle on Liberty Expressway and then got out of the vehicle in traffic and approached the 16-year-old driver. Police said the teen shot Rimes. Both are facing criminal charges. Rimes charged with reckless conduct and false imprisonment, while the unnamed teen is facing a charge of aggravated assault and a gun crime. A cook at a popular Albany Mexican restaurant is identified as the victim who was killed Tuesday night after being struck by a car while riding his bike home from work. Police say the 40-year-old victim, identified by Los Vaqueros as Santos, was struck on Northwestover Boulevard, the restaurant raising money to help his family in Guatemala cover funeral expenses and bring his body home. I'm Jared Cirillo reporting.
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2: From your WALG newsroom, I'm Jared Cirillo. Students at Valdosta 707 Bay Tree Apartments are again reporting move-in delays. It's the second straight year. Parents say some apartments were not ready by the scheduled move-in dates, and that forced students into temporary housing. One parent says his daughter was placed in a temporary room that could not be locked from the outside, raising concerns about security. The apartment complex eventually moved her into a permanent room and waived her first month's rent. Other students are still waiting, however. Albany officials are considering extending the Riverfront Trail to Cheehaw Park, but trail users say safety concerns must be addressed first. Some want brush cleared to improve visibility, while a city commissioner is calling for more patrols along the trail. Commissioners are expected to choose between two expansion routes. The south route would cost the city about $500,000, while the north route could require twice that amount. I'm Jared Cirillo reporting.
3: Someone had a birthday.
4: Yep, 50. 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
3: 50 years of wisdom.
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10: 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You yearn for Elizabeth and Mr. Darcy to profess their undying love for one another. 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
14: Good bit of cloud cover today. A little sunshine as well. And scattered showers and thunderstorms likely. High in the mid-90s. Our heat index up to 107. Showers continue tonight. Then a little clearing as we head into Saturday. Just a few isolated showers around. Much lower humidity on Sunday. I'm Georgia WeatherNet meteorologist KJ Allen.
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2: Audrey, you're on your fitness journey, which is why it surprises me that Mahoney sent this story over, because he wanted to talk about how you should be exercising.
3: Okay.
2: So basically, there was some research that was done, and they found that through this research, that doing 90 minutes, obviously, of exercise is very good for you. But just as good as 90 minutes of exercise is 3 minutes of all-out sprinting. It can trigger a much larger biological response than just the 90 minutes, say, if you're doing moderate cycling or something like that.
4: See, things that are done in a short, quick bursts can be more beneficial.
2: That's right.
4: That's what I'm saying.
2: Ladies.
3: Follow yeah. 3 minutes.
4: I'm doing this for you, not me.
2: 3 minutes of continuous sprinting. When's the last time anyone sprinted for 3 minutes straight?
4: Well, you know, it's been over a decade since I said I will never run again unless somebody I care about's life's in danger.
2: I mean, you actually widened that net quite a bit, because it just used to be, well, I will never run again. And ever since you've had a kid, you're like, well, I suppose my daughter's life is, if she's in the middle of a highway, I would probably jog out there.
4: You know, but like full-on run sprinting, I don't know when the last time I full-on sprinted was.
2: I mean, you and I have been friends for 20 years, and we've done there was one time where the radio station that we used to work for signed us up for like a CrossFit class, mm-hmm. and we had to do a CrossFit class together. And even in that environment, Mahoney was not doing any sprinting.
4: I've literally... Too hot. It was the summer.
2: I've never seen you sprint.
3: Working out in those type of gyms in the summertime, I'm with you, Mahoney.
2: They always want to make you run around the building.
3: They always have like the whole door, the whole wall's open.
4: And I knew, but even back then, you know, that was like 15 years ago, 16 years ago. Yeah. You know, when CrossFit was like brand new, I'm like, this doesn't seem right. Like, we're not focusing on form here. I'm like, nah, I'm out.
3: Yeah, man,
4: I'm
3: you don't seem like the kind of guy who, and also me either, we don't seem like the kind of people on this side of the table that want to flip tires.
2: Do you think I want to flip tires? Interesting. I mean, I would.
3: Yeah. That's why I said, on this side of the table, we're not flipping tire people.
2: That's coming from you, who literally was like doing the over-the-head barbell lifts 2 days ago.
3: Yes, cleans to presses, is what those are called.
2: Yeah, yeah.
3: I've never done those in my life until recently.
2: Yeah? How do you like it?
3: Pretty tough.
2: But with this in mind, that 3 minutes of all-out sprinting is better for you than 90 minutes of continuous moderate workout, does that encourage you that maybe all of this high-intensity interval training that you're doing is good for you?
3: Well, I think that there's also a lot of studies, Mahoney, that also lend to the fact of walking for some people is better than running.
4: That's right. That's
2: especially if you're carrying extra weight and stuff like that. Yeah, like walking at an incline. Yeah.
4: If you're saying, you know, 3 minutes, though, is better than 90, you know, 60 to 90 minutes of moderate exercise, an argument could be made.
3: But 3 minutes of a sprint to Dave's earlier point?
2: Hard.
3: What? 3 minutes is like a very, very long time.
2: Yeah, I mean, you should be covering probably over half of a mile in that time if you're really actually sprinting.
3: If you're sprinting?
2: Sprinting.
3: Yeah, man, no way. Ain't no way.
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1: There has been a lot of talk about cocaine this week, and I think a lot of that has to do with the scandal that erupted at Penn State University with a fraternity house that was chopping up kilos of cocaine and making their pledges bag it up.
2: Wild.
1: And it had been going on for years and at a very, very high level as far as the amount of drugs that they were moving. But it got us talking about how, you know, going out and doing cocaine in the middle of the night doesn't normally lead to a very positive end result.
2: Does not.
1: If you leave the bar at 6 a.m. and the sun is up and you see people out for a jog, like a morning jog.
3: Oh, my God. There is
1: feeling
3: no
1: feeling good about themselves worse. And you're just this rotten piece of crap in the back of an Uber just slinking home to try to go to sleep.
3: I always say, good for you. Good for you getting out there.
1: But it got us thinking, like, there's no way that you're going out and spending all night out partying and not doing that, right?
3: Yeah, there's certainly no way that you're up at 6 a.m. partying without the help
1: of Faye
3: other things.
1: Called us and said we are wrong.
4: Hey, this is Faye in Richmond, Virginia. I was a waitress for 40 years. I would work from 4:30 in the afternoon till 1 in the morning. We'd drink something after a shift, go out dancing, and go to After Hours Club till 6 in the morning, and I've never done cocaine in my life. I think that statement you made might not apply to everybody. Thank you. Love y'all. Bye.
3: Well, Miss Faye, you were also getting off work at 1 a.m., so you were with the night crawlers. So,
1: to even find the sort of places that would be open, like the After Hours parties, that, I mean, that takes a lot of work. And normally the only thing that'll motivate you enough to do that is cocaine.
3: When I was clubbing, I would literally nap before going to the club.
1: So that way you could make it through?
3: So that way I could make it through the club.
2: She's a sleepy girl.
1: She was prepared.
3: Not all of us are full of energy, Faye.
1: You are one in a million, my love.
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2: Mahoney, we need to educate the youth on the importance, the significant cultural impact that the gathering of the Juggalos has, because I don't think the kids today understand it.
3: I mean, this is like, I feel like this is the last real punk rock stuff that still goes on.
2: I mean, you call it punk rock, but that's like me muttering to myself that I'm punk rock as I'm walking into a Home Depot. Yeah.
3: No, I think that there's a lot of people who think that they're punk rock, but like the Juggalos have been Juggalos through and through since like day one, man. Like, They've been living that lifestyle, and, you know, a lot of stigma exists around it, and they don't seem to give a damn. And to me, that is true punk rock.
4: May I ask the room, because I've never been an Insane Clown Posse person, don't get it, don't understand it, but that's just because it's not my flavor, right? But I was watching an episode of Workaholics the other day, and there is an entire episode devoted to being a Juggalo and then, you know, the festival.
2: Yes.
4: And I thought, this is Kiss.
2: I mean, the face paint is about as close as you get to, like, as far as, I mean, I guess the people that are really into Kiss that dress up.
4: It's the same, but obviously so different.
2: Right.
4: But, you know, it just, like, at what point does the paint remove?
3: See, never. Now, Kiss, on the other hand, it feels like they've taken every opportunity to monetize.
4: Yes.
3: And do everything corporate possible, whereas the Juggalos have done everything, and, you know, ICP have done everything on their own. They have been indie basically the entire time, be it the wrestling organization or the Gathering of the Juggalos, and it's huge.
2: Well, so the Gathering of the Juggalos, which takes place in Camden County, Missouri, they've decided to shake the cage a little bit because one of the most prolific drug dealers, like, I don't want to say drug, weed mostly, dealers, they busted this guy. His name is Bluntman. Kevin Bluntman Jones, 45 years old, was arrested on charges of drug trafficking.
4: Okay, wrap it up, Bluntman Jones. You're 45.
2: I mean, he did have 128 pounds of marijuana. And he did have signs advertising weed for sale and flower for sale. He'd have some shrooms as well.
3: I didn't realize the gathering.
2: He had a laminated QR code that people could scan.
3: Hell yeah, this guy's, he sounds like a businessman to me. The only problem is that he seems to be missing here. I didn't realize that this year's gathering was going to be in Missouri, and Missouri, as of like 2 years ago, has legalized marijuana.
2: I think that's probably what it is.
3: This
2: guy said that he's been basically selling weed at the Gathering of the Juggalos for the past 20 years.
4: Illegally.
2: So he's 45 now, but at 25 is when he
4: became an I've been illegally selling weed for 20 years. I don't understand.
2: He was arrested, not convicted yet, so we don't want to throw Bluntman under the bus here. We will wait until the courts have their day.
3: That's how they introduce him in court, though. Randy Bluntman.
2: Kevin Bluntman Jones.
4: Yeah. Randy.
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4: Some of the biggest rock songs ever released. You are trying to figure out what they are with 30 seconds on the clock for each one of them. Ivan is joining us today. Ivan, you have Mahoney and Audrey available as lifelines should you need them. Are you ready for your first one?
5: Yes, sir.
4: 123,000 views on this. Here we go. 30 seconds.

0: stop it right there. Okay, over to you, Ivan. Do you know what it is?
1: That is the Eagles Hotel California.
0: That is correct.
2: What was he playing?
0: I don't know. It's some kind of different instrument. Okay.
2: probably a guitar.
0: Maybe. I don't know. All right, so the next one here, insanely popular. 25 million views on this one.
3: Whoa.
0: Let's see if you can get this one, too.
1: Damn.

0: so that's obviously very good. Bossy Rossi, she has to be hot, right? Like, was that a girl playing that was, like, very attractive?
1: Yeah, extremely hot.
0: I was going to say, there's no way that that had 25 million views just based on
1: random
0: the
1: random piano. No.
0: Right, no.
2: That was really good, though.
0: That was good. All right, Ivan, do you know it?
2: Talented.
3: That is a song by Metallica.
0: It mm-hmm. is. Do you know what song it is?
3: Not off the top of my head.
2: Just name a song.
0: You can use a lifeline.
3: Song?
0: Or you...
3: The Unforgiven?
0: The Unforgiven.
1: Yeah, man.
0: There you go.
2: Tag team.
0: Yeah.
2: Get a little tag team up in there.
0: Nice. Okay. So lifelines are gone now because you can't win on a lifeline. But you're doing great. You have two full points already. We've got two more if necessary. Or you can just win it right here. It's got 38,000 views. Here we go. There

0: Okay.
1: Oh, was that person also hot? Because I can't be purring like this if that person's not
2: absolutely
1: hot.
2: Not. It's great. Some dude with a mullet.
1: I have been tricked. Ladies, this is why you always got to see the images first.
0: Ross, you're wrong on that. You say absolutely not. Dude with a mullet might work for Audrey.
2: Yeah,
0: that
2: maybe.
1: Maybe like 5 years ago.
2: He's from Alabama.
1: I am. Roll Tide. Whatever.
0: All right, Ivan. For the win. Do you know it?
3: That is Kansas Carry On Wayward Son.
0: Yeah, man.
4: All right. The Dave and Mahoney Show. 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

0: 3, and the Dave and Mahoney Show continues with more craziness and more great classic rock. 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If you have a passion for booming drums and epic guitar solos, Gene Creaming vocals.
1: Yeah, no, seriously, the guy spilled cream on his jeans pouring his coffee.
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12: Good bit of cloud cover today, a little sunshine as well, and scattered showers and thunderstorms likely. High in the mid-90s, our heat index up to 107. Showers continue tonight, then a little clearing as we head into Saturday. Just a few isolated showers around, much lower humidity on Sunday. I'm Georgia WeatherNet meteorologist KJ Allen.
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3: This is the beer that I chose today. It's actually a beer that Audrey and I had about 2 weeks ago. This one just spoke to us. It's the Rin House Brewing Renovation West Coast IPA. They've been around for, I think, 12 years, so 2015. They opened their doors. They've got quite a few tap rooms, a lot of really good beers. We'll also be featuring their Spellbinder Hazy IPA in a couple of weeks as well. But this one, I love a West Coast IPA. This one clocking in at 6.5% alcohol by volume. And the five categories, which we rate every single beer here, look, smell, taste, feel.
4: Getting like spices, like how is that? Just
3: it smells like an I haven't taken herbal. A drink yet. It just smells like an IPA to me.
5: It smells like an apothecary.
3: What? When was the last time you were in an apothecary? Wait, I can't say that word again. I'm taking a drink.
5: It tastes like earth.
3: Oh, that's good. Yeah.
5: It does taste like earth. I mean, Chris just co-signed. If you could hear him through the microphone by accident, man. I mean, I'm also chasing this after I drank a monster energy drink because I'm trash. So, I mean, like, maybe I need to go back in for another one for a palate cleanser.
3: I will say it hits the lips and it hits all of the notes that I want for a West Coast IPA. Brother. But it's not, like, so hoppy that it's not drinkable. This is very well balanced. Like I said, the citrus is very present. This is a beer that is very dangerous because I could drink all four of these.
4: And what's it? 6.5?
3: 6.5%
4: ABV. Okay, so it's got a little punch to it. It's not crazy.
3: But when you're talking about a pint, you know, these things, and it's going down that easy,
4: It's very light. Yeah. It's not like, because you think of some of the hazy IPAs, and they're kind of a little frothier and a little heavier feeling. This one is not that. This almost drinks more like a lager as far as the texture of it. It doesn't taste like a lager.
3: It's not super carbonated either. That's one of the things that I noticed when I first cracked it as well. But, man, for a West Coast IPA, it drinks real easy for me. Audrey, you don't traditionally like hoppy or West Coast IPAs. You're a hazy fan on occasion. What are your thoughts?
5: I'd co-sign with the lager being kind of a feeling of the beer. It's a light dank. It's not a strong dank, yes, which I do appreciate. And I do think that this is something that if you're not necessarily really like privy to IPAs, I feel like this is a good like gateway into. This is something that I would probably recommend as somebody who is trying IPAs for the first time. That's going to give you, hey, this is what is to be expected of IPA without blowing your taste buds straight off with the dank.
3: So this one won the Melbourne Royal Gold in 2024. And they
5: described
3: the Melbourne Royal Gold.
5: Okay, there we go.
3: Medal in 2024, so it is a medal winner. And they say, you know, the way that the people over there at Rin House are describing this, they say it's crisp and drinkable all afternoon with a hoppiness that shines.
5: I think it's crisp.
3: It's very approachable for me, but I think it's just the thing that I like most about really good beers that I seek out to drink time and time again is a balance. And this is one that I can drink certainly way more than one of.
5: I could drink one.
4: And that's quite a compliment.
5: I mean, seriously. Yeah. I mean, like, I could drink one of these and maybe be like, okay, I think I might like IPAs because I'd be drunk off of, 6.5 ABV. I'd totally be drunk off of one of these. They're definitely, how many? Yeah, they're 16 ounces.
3: Yeah, it's
5: that's
3: fine.
5: A pretty fine. Solid beer. Yeah. That's a solid beer. I feel like for the case that it comes in, at 6.5 and the taste of this, like, I would be happy to have this in a cooler.
4: Bossy Rossi, what is your and the company's official position on this beer?
6: Well, Dave, as you know, as a, you know, someone who's representing the company, I do not agree with drinking on the air. Since we're drinking the beer, I do agree that it's spicy smelling. And I'm not a big fan of IPAs, but I do like this. So I do think I could, this would be my gateway into IPAs.
5: Yeah.
4: You don't like IPAs?
6: I don't.
4: I mean, most ladies don't. So, I mean, that does check out.
3: Dave, you do like IPAs. Your thoughts?
4: It's great. It's easy drinking. Yep. It's not the sort of thing where, because a lot of IPAs, are harder to drink in the summer heat. Sometimes it's a
3: luckily
4: little...
3: today, it's a little we got a little bit of respite from the heat.
5: Approaching.
4: It works as like a boat or a pool beer or something like
5: golf
4: that.
5: Golf beer, baseball
3: golf
5: beer.
3: Golf, yeah. Golf beer, you can drink it like a golf beer, but you got to be very judicious because it will sneak up.
5: No shots after the beer.
3: No shots.
5: Just the beer.
4: No, that's
5: just
4: the problem beer. Is that you're going to be having four
5: ignore
4: beers.
5: Ignore the cart girl shots.
4: And then you're like, that seems like a good idea. Next thing you know, you're in a Waymo.
3: We're supporting her. She's going to college. We got to make sure we tip, you know, and it was rude of us not to.
5: Then we just give her money and you just don't take the shots.
4: That's not how it works.
3: I will say this. I've had two of the Rittenhouse Brewing Company's beers. I am a really big fan. I will just say I am a big fan of this beer. Can I get a drum roll, please? Oh, Mahoney's Beer. I gave the Renovation West Coast IPA Rittenhouse Brewing a 4.1 out of 5.
4: Oh.
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70s classic rock, Rock 103. I'm Josie. Good morning to you. What a beautiful day in the neighborhood. I know. We got some showers and thunderstorms expected later on, but you can't tell me nothing on a Friday. Like, I'm into it. Congratulations on making it through the week, by the way. Got Pink Floyd up ahead, Donnie Iris, Police right now. Don't stand so close to me on Rock 103.

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I'm Josie. 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

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I'm Josie. Fleetwood Mac coming up, Free, Golden Earring. 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

0: Fleetwood Mac on Albany's classic rock, Rock 103. I'm Josie. All right, for our Friday, let's see what we're celebrating. First of all, it's Hawaiian Shirt Day. I wish I'd have known. I'd have wore mine. I like it. It's exactly what it's supposed to be. Flowers, ferns, Bigfoots hiding in there somewhere. But yeah, if you put on a Hawaiian shirt, different state of mind altogether. It is also, it's National Men's Grooming Day. And you know, everybody's different. So maybe you went all in, nails clipped, Old Spice on, mustache waxed, or maybe you just washed your face. You know, it's only one day a year. You can do it. You know, somebody's taking that as a personal challenge right now. They're like, I can make this an annual event. It's also Kool-Aid Day. All right. Usually we just call them the colors, not the flavors, right? Like, do you want red Kool-Aid or orange Kool-Aid? Or purple? Or maybe you just, you know, bust through a brick wall today and say, oh, yeah, to each their own. Coming up, we have got a look at your weather forecast in AC/DC after this on Rock 103.
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4: 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His coldness sends a shiver up your spine. 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

Albany's classic rock, Rock 103. I'm Josie. When the Fix first got together, they were known as the Portraits. But, I mean, it was the early 80s, and they decided they needed something a little less old-fashioned. So when they were trying to come up with new names, they're like, hey, how about the Fix? And their producer grabbed onto that one because he was an amateur pilot. And in the world of aviation, getting a fix on something is a good thing. So then the band liked it too. They didn't want people to think that they were referring to drugs. So they added an extra X in there to try and head that off at the pass. It didn't work, but they tried. Here's the Fix now with Red Skies on Rock 103.

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10: Albany weather.
11: Scattered showers and thunderstorms around this afternoon, and we'll be dodging a few thunderstorms from high school football tonight. Then a little clearing through the overnight hours, low around 73. Partly sunny, scattered storms tomorrow, high in the mid-90s. Sunny, hot Sunday. I'm Georgia WeatherNet meteorologist KJ Allen.
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70s classic rock, Rock 103. I'm Josie. That was Eddie Money, Take Me Home Tonight. And Eddie was always a huge fan of Led Zeppelin. And he can claim an honor not a lot of people can. He saw them at their very first and their very last shows in the U.S. Back at a San Francisco club in 1969, they played in front of about 400 people, and Jimmy Page played a guitar with a violin bow before their debut album was even released. Eddie was a fan from that point forward. He was even at the massive Day on the Green outdoor concert July 23rd of 1978, which became their final concert on American soil. Now, we can't quite take you back to 1978, but we'll be there in spirit September 19th at the Albany Municipal Auditorium. It's Stairway to Zeppelin, the ultimate Led Zeppelin tribute. If you want to be there, tickets available through Ticketmaster, or you can pick them up at Georgia's own credit union box office. 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

0: Classic Rock, Rock 103. I'm Josie. New data shows the most popular sandwiches across the country. And I got to tell you, there's one that is woefully underrepresented. But they do have this broken down by state. So let me first start with some of our friends and neighbors. In Florida, the Cuban is the most popular sandwich. In South Carolina, club sandwich, most popular. In Alabama, the turkey sandwich, got to keep it simple. Now tell me, is this your top sandwich? In Georgia, it said a brisket sandwich is the top. I didn't know we were that fancy, honestly. I was like, we having brisket today? I mean, I like it, don't get me wrong. But I was really over here looking for like some burned bologna. And you have to cut that little notch in the side of it so it doesn't bubble up. And then it looks like Pac-Man with American cheese on it. That's the only way to get it. The one that really threw me off was in Montana, where the tuna melt was the most popular, which I just can't, never in my life have I had a tuna salad sandwich and thought, you know what this needs? Melted cheese. I guess I shouldn't knock it till I try it. You got Doobie Brothers on the way. Collective Soul after this on Rock 103.
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Collective Soul, Albany's classic rock, Rock 103. Doobie Brothers, still out on the road, out on tour right now, as a matter of fact. I did check. Closest they're getting is Savannah. I don't think I got the gas money for that. Here's Blackwater on Rock 103.

0: Before you can relax this summer, 93% of parents' time at the pool is spent watching this. Yeah. And adjusting goggles.
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Albany's Classic Rock, Rock 103. I'm Josie. Still haven't found what I'm looking for. Usually it's the remote. I have a Fire Stick at the house. They made that thing the size of a Sharpie. It's slippery too. Slides down in between those couch cushions so fast. Gotta look at your weather forecast on the way. Def Leppard after Bad Company. 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
24: 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Albany weather.
25: Scattered showers and thunderstorms around this afternoon, and we'll be dodging a few thunderstorms from high school football tonight. Then a little clearing through the overnight hours, low around 73. Partly sunny, scattered storms tomorrow, high in the mid-90s. Sunny, hot Sunday. I'm Georgia WeatherNet meteorologist KJ Allen.
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90s classic rock, Rock 103. I'm Josie. That was Bryan Adams, who had an unusual trajectory a little later in his career. When he wasn't on stage, he took up photography and got pretty good at it, too. Became a professional photographer and even photographed Robert Plant for a 2002 Cadillac advertising campaign. I think he took the job because he was a fan. If you'd like to go to the Ultimate Led Zeppelin Tribute, Stairway to Zeppelin is Saturday, September 19th, Albany Municipal Auditorium. 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

0: Albany's Classic Rock, Rock 103. I'm Josie. That was Bob Seger, and he's the man responsible for Purple Rain. I know you thought it was Prince, didn't you? For our noontime trivia, let me tell you a story. So Prince was inspired back in 1983 to write Purple Rain because he saw Bob Seger perform. So Prince was out on his 1999 tour, Seger was on his Frontiers tour, and the two ended up playing the same areas and sometimes the same arenas around the same dates. So Prince went to see Seger perform several times. And according to Revolution keyboardist Matt Fink, Prince saw how Seger's power ballads, We've Got Tonight, and Turn the Page, just really engaged and resonated with the audiences. And as they were watching one night, Fink leans over to Prince and says, hey, if you write a power ballad, it's going to make you cross over to more mainstream audiences. So Prince gets this light bulb above his head and decides to write this for Stevie Nicks. He was going to make it powerful, emotional. She was going to do it as a country song. Now, there are some discrepancies as to whether he wrote it just for Stevie or if it was meant to be a duet with them both. But either way, he had Stevie in mind. They'd been friends for years, so he sends her a 10-minute demo of the song and says, can you write some lyrics to it? And according to her, she listened to it and just couldn't. She said it was so overwhelming. It was a 10-minute track, and I listened to it, and I just got scared. So Prince then brought the song to the Revolution, his backing band, during a rehearsal, and asked them if they could try to work on it with him. 6 hours later, they had the song almost complete and almost exactly to what we hear today. That's why I love noontime trivia. What's up? The autograph on the way, Nirvana, after this on Rock 103.
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Miller Band, Albany's Classic Rock, Rock 103. I'm Josie. I hope you are having a wonderful Friday so far. If you want to make the most of your weekend, sometimes you got to get out the house. 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
5: Albany weather.
6: Scattered showers and thunderstorms around this afternoon, and we'll be dodging a few thunderstorms from high school football tonight. Then a little clearing through the overnight hours, low around 73. Partly sunny, scattered storms tomorrow, high in the mid-90s. Sunny, hot Sunday. I'm Georgia WeatherNet meteorologist KJ Allen.
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0: 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I'm Josie. We just played Foo Fighters and AC/DC back-to-back, and that's the exact night of music that people are going to get in St. Louis on September 8th. So AC/DC has been out on the road with a Pretty Reckless, but they had to bow out of that date. So AC/DC has the Foo Fighters as their opener instead, and Dave Grohl is absolutely stoked. He made this really long Instagram post where he talked about how life-changing it was to discover AC/DC as a kid in 1980. He says, "All I have ever wanted was to someday live up to the awe-inspiring fury of AC/DC live on stage, an impossible task, by the way. This is literally a dream come true." So he is ready to rock St. Louis. Going to be a great night. What a beautiful thing. All right, got Styx on the way. Greg Kin Band after this on Rock 103.
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70s classic rock, Rock 103. I'm Josie. Thanks for hanging out. Hope you have a wonderful rest of your Friday. Steve Thomas in next. And I'll see you back here tomorrow afternoon starting at 2 on Rock 103.

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0: 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It's the way South Georgia gets home. 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
4: Albany weather.
5: Scattered showers and thunderstorms around this afternoon, and we'll be dodging a few thunderstorms from high school football tonight. Then a little clearing through the overnight hours, low around 73. Partly sunny, scattered storms tomorrow, high in the mid-90s. Sunny, hot Sunday. I'm Georgia WeatherNet meteorologist KJ Allen.

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0: Albany's Classic Rock Station, Rock 103. David Bowie, Let's Dance, as we take you right through another Friday afternoon. Hey, coming up tomorrow morning, don't miss out on Dave and Mahoney. Yeah, they're taking care of your Saturday morning as well, so make sure to wake up with Dave and Mahoney. Plenty of classic rock as well, so we'll definitely get you out of bed on Saturday. Dave and Mahoney and classic rock. It's a perfect mix. It's right here on Albany's Classic Rock Station, Rock 103. Hey, Steve Miller Band's on the way. Poison coming up in just a few minutes. Let's get set for another big block of classic rock next. Albany's Classic Rock Station, Rock 103.
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3: Albany weather.
4: Scattered showers and thunderstorms around this afternoon, and we'll be dodging a few thunderstorms from high school football tonight. Then a little clearing through the overnight hours, low around 73. Partly sunny, scattered storms tomorrow, high in the mid-90s. Sunny, hot Sunday. I'm Georgia WeatherNet meteorologist KJ Allen.
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0: 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It's Led Zeppelin, Rock and Roll, as we take you right through another Friday. 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
5: Albany weather.
6: Scattered showers and thunderstorms around this afternoon, and we'll be dodging a few thunderstorms from high school football tonight. Then a little clearing through the overnight hours, low around 73. Partly sunny, scattered storms tomorrow, high in the mid-90s. Sunny, hot Sunday. I'm Georgia WeatherNet meteorologist KJ Allen.
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0: all, but it's Classic Rock Station, Rock 103 AC/DC. It's Back in Black as we take you through this Friday. Now, coming up on Monday, Monday is another Mo Meat Monday. We're going to give you a chance to snag a $25 gift card courtesy of Carol's Sausage and Country Store in Sylvester. They got the handmade beef jerkies, the fresh meats, the seasonings, the sauces, and a whole lot more. So get ready to win. It's another Mo Meat Monday coming up on Monday. Albany's Classic Rock Station, Rock 103. Joe Jett, the Blackhearts on the way. Foo Fighters coming up in just a few minutes. Let's get set for another big block of classic rock. It is on the way next. Albany's Classic Rock Station, Rock 103.
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Albany's Classic Rock Station, Rock 103, in the middle of a big block of classic rock, rocking your ride home with the Grateful Dead. 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

0: 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It's my life. 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More drunks. 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
4: Albany weather.
5: Showers and thunderstorms around this evening. Few scattered showers overnight. Otherwise, clouds and fog, low around 73. Tomorrow, partly sunny. Little clearing in the afternoon with a high in the mid-90s. Our heat index up to 102. Sunny, hot Sunday, high 97. I'm Georgia WeatherNet meteorologist KJ Allen.

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0: Friday's Classic Rock Station, Rock 103. It's Whitesnake. Is This Love? As we take you right through another Friday. Now, coming up tomorrow morning, you got to wake up with the new guys. Yeah, the new guys taking over each weekday morning from 5 to 10. You got Dave and Mahoney. And, of course, plenty of classic rock. So, plenty of classic rock to help get you out of bed. Lots of fun with Dave and Mahoney. Check them out again tomorrow morning. Yeah, even on your Saturday, they'll be here. 5 to 10, you're on Albany's Classic Rock Station, Rock 103. Pink Floyd's on the way. Cheap Trick in just a bit. Yeah, let's get set for another big block of classic rock. Albany's Classic Rock Station, Rock 103.
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2: You're not
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2: What's
1: up? 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Don't kill our future. That they don't need to be out here fighting over foolishness. We need more people like you and I to get the word out. Are you with me on it?
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1: You're doggone right, we can do it. 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

Albany's Classic Rock Station, Rock 103. That is it for me. Steve Thomas out of the studio. Have yourself a fantastic Friday evening. Going to leave you inside a big block of classic rock now. It's Pink Floyd, Us and Them. 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

Right on, REO. You got to roll with the changes. Change is good, you know. With Mud from Rock 103, Albany's classic rock station, and a big block of classic rock for you. Thank you for rocking with me tonight in Albany. It's Aerosmith on Rock 103.

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1: Albany weather. Showers and thunderstorms around this evening. Few scattered showers overnight. Otherwise, clouds and fog, low around 73. Tomorrow, partly sunny. Little clearing in the afternoon with a high in the mid-90s. Our heat index up to 102. Sunny, hot Sunday, high 97. I'm Georgia WeatherNet meteorologist KJ Allen.
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You know, we have a very funny morning show for you to get you going each and every morning. 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

0: 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U2 with Those Nameless Streets, where the streets have no name, with mud and a big block of classic rock for you. We heard from GNR doing up the Paul McCartney tune, Live and Let Die. The only difference is Axel throws in the hey, hey, hey in there. Paulie, he does it his own way, but of course that's the OG version. But GNR's version, that rocks as well. You know, tickets are going very fast for a very cool show coming up at the Municipal Auditorium on September the 19th. It's called Stairway to Zeppelin, Flint River Entertainment Complex. 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If you feel lucky, you can win your tickets in. 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And good luck from Rock 103, GNR. They're coming up again. Out there on Journey and Led Zepp. And another big block of classic rock is on deck as well from Rock 103.
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Hey, Bon Jovi, we're halfway there. We're living on a prayer. No, Bon Jovi, we are there with Rock 103, Albany's classic rock station, and a big block of classic rock for you with Mud. Hey, thank you for rocking with me tonight in Folima. It's the crew for you, and they're smoking in the boys' room again on Rock 103.

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Heat of the moment with Mud and a big block of classic rock for you. 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

0: doors you got to break on through to the other side. Rock 103, Albany's classic rock station with Mud and a big block of classic rock for you, the crew for you in that set. And the boys, well, they're smoking in the boys' room again, the crew, on their return of the Carnival of Sins tour through the end of September. Boy, what a show, what a tour. Way to go, Motley Crue. You know, tickets are going very fast for a very cool show coming to the Municipal Auditorium on September the 19th. It is called Stairway to Zeppelin. What a fantastic Led Zepp tribute band, Flint River Entertainment Complex. 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Your free tickets, too. 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Jay Giles, Pink Floyd, Aerosmith, they're all coming up. And another big block of classic rock is on deck two from Rock 103.
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